0: Manna World. Mindennapi motiváció a léleknek és a szellemnek a Public House médiától.
1: Hello Budapest, my name is Kim Meyer, the host of Choose to Rise, and I'm so incredibly grateful that you're tuning in today. 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I promise to share what's worked for me in my life, wisdom from others that I've learned from on my journey, and hopefully those will be things that you can apply to your life as well. I want to help you be your absolute best. I also want you to know that you are beautifully and wonderfully made, and God's given you a purpose, and that you can do anything you set your mind to. Thanks again for listening, and I hope you have a wonderful day.

What is left in the end are our actions, the memories you left behind and how you made people feel. What you want to leave behind is the people remember with love. This morning, welcome to Choose to Rise. Thank you so much for joining me. And this morning we're going to talk about grief. We're going to talk about early death, and we're going to talk about how sometimes it just feels so unfair, but at the same time, it's a beautiful thing because if you believe in Christ, you know exactly where your loved ones are going, and we can be super sad that they are gone before we have time to really enjoy their entire life and love them unconditionally for forever. But at the same time, knowing that our loved ones are with Christ and that they are in a better place and we will get again to join them soon, someday, is a comforting thing. So welcome again to Public House Media. My name is Kim Meyer and welcome to Choose to Rise. I am so glad that you're here. I had another topic for today is about how to finish what you start. But there's something else that's on my heart today that I just feel like I need to share. And so I looked up a little bit of info to kind of share with you today, and I want to talk to you about self-care and grief. We've had a pretty interesting situation happen in our family, and I wouldn't say it's interesting, I guess that's a bad word. I would say it's more of a sad situation. One of our family members was, it was an accidental shooting, and he is very young, only 15, and has passed away recently. And so today we are going to go celebrate his life. Today is his funeral. And, you know, I was just thinking last night at the visitation, there were so many young children that came through that knew him. And for me, that was the hardest part, like watching high school kids, freshmen, junior high kids come through the line and just be so deeply saddened. And so I want to talk today about, God's put this on my heart. Like, I totally had something else planned to talk about today and completely ready to go, but God's put this on my heart. And so I want to share with you today. You know, grief is something that all of us will go through at some point in our life. In fact, it's a super healthy thing to do, is to grieve, because if we hold it all in, if we hold in those emotions, if we let them consume us, it takes away all the joy in our hearts and takes away all the joy in our life. And that's not how the people that have gone want us to live. And that's not how what God's intended us to live. And he wants us to remember that we're all put here on this earth for a short amount of time. And that, you know, while we live here, we have a purpose on this life, but that we have a greater home to go to, that we have a more beautiful, more amazing, more unfathomable place to be at next. And so we shouldn't be sad that people are leaving. We should be super happy that they get to go spend more time, live eternity with Christ our Father. So Christ and our Father in heaven. So let's kind of dig into a little bit here about how grief can make us, or how sad things in our life can just snowball into, you know, different levels of anxiety or helplessness, or sometimes you feel like you're just out of control. You crave the ability to just think on your own. And, you know, a lot of times depression can set in, those kinds of things. But I really want to talk to you today about suggestions for self-care during a grieving period, and how you can not necessarily, I don't want you to push down and not think about and not feel the hurt, but I want you to think about how to overcome it and how to not let it define who you are. So here's just a few suggestions for self-care for grief that I honestly just researched this morning, because it was just on my heart that I need to share something about this. So number one, it's okay to talk about it. It's okay to talk. And these are tips for not only the person that is grieving, but also the people that are around the person that is grieving. So if you are, you know, if you were somebody that attended the visitation last night, or if you are know somebody that is, there's a situation going on in their life, you know, and this can be not necessarily grieving a death, but like just in deep sadness about anything. You know, in the last week, I just wrote about this in my post on Choose to Rise, that there's the world is not a good place to be in all the time. We all have struggles in this life. God
does not give us a perfect life. He tells us straight up that we're going to have struggles. And it's about how we respond to those struggles. It's about how we lean into him and draw our strength from him and know that he's trying to make us stronger. He's trying to build endurance inside of us. And so whether it's a death in the family, whether it's maybe a disease that a family member or a friend has been diagnosed with, maybe it's losing a parent for whatever reason. We recently found out last night that a good friend from college lost his dad to leukemia very quickly. We had a family here in town recently that they had their house burned down and lost a father in the situation. We've had, you know, this accident with my husband's cousin. We've had, you know, like there's just, the world is not always a happy place to be in, but we can learn from those situations. We can come together in those situations, and we can learn to cling to God in these situations. So this morning, I just want to share a couple self-care tips during this grieving period, and hopefully it helps somebody in the long run, and will help you overcome the situations and become more comfortable in a situation, and give you some tools in your toolbox to rise above the current situations and live your best life. So here's number one. It's okay to talk about it. Okay. It's to be honest, I've struggled with talking about some of the things that, you know, are happening, or I don't know, have the words, I don't know what to say. And sometimes you don't have to say anything. Sometimes it's okay to just be there and give a hug and know that, you know, you're there to help people. And it's an automatic response for a lot of people to say, I'm fine. You know, I'm learning it's okay to, but you know, you need to learn that it's okay to talk about it. It's okay to ask for help. It's find someone that you can share your feelings with. People who experience the same loss as you are lifesavers. You can relate to them. You can talk about your situation and they understand it. If you're feeling alone in your grief, or if you're feeling alone in a situation, think again, because you're not alone. Like I said, this world is full of crazy things that happen all the time. We're not guaranteed a good, easy life. We're guaranteed a good life with him. And so you're not alone if you're grieving. You're not alone in your circumstances. And there's always somebody else in your inner circle, or in a community group, or in your church, or in some online group maybe, that you know is exactly how you're feeling, and you would be more than happy to listen to you vent, or to offer hugs, or to just be that listening voice that you can talk to and be vulnerable with. And I know it can be super hard and super scary to get vulnerable on things. Trust me, I get vulnerable about a lot of things on here, but it's so worth it. So take your time, get to know people, talk to people, share about it, and talk about it. The more we can express our feelings, the more we can and communicate what we're feeling and how it's making us, you know, what's going on inside of us, the better we can process it and move on from it. The second thing is take your time. Grief works on its own timetable, so honor that. You're not given a specific time frame for your grief. You don't have to be over it in a week, or over in a month, or over in a year. You know, it's good to find balance in that time too. So not letting it consume you to a point where you never move on from it, but knowing that, you know, it's different for everybody, and everybody needs to be able to go through the process in their own time. So if you're finding yourself being able to laugh and have moments of happiness during that early grief, that's totally okay. It doesn't make you a bad person. It doesn't mean you don't care. If you're still deeply affected by the loss months later, that's okay too. Grief is different for everyone, and you're not obligated to get over it, or you're not obligated to, you know, stick with it for a long period of time because somebody else is sad for a longer period of time. You know that, you know, your feelings are your feelings. You know that your time is your time. So we are allowed to feel more than one feeling at a time, and you're allowed to know that life will get easier. Grief is a part of us now, and it doesn't mean that the memories will go away. You can actually have joy in your heart by remembering the good times. So you don't have to fight against the pain. You don't have to try to erase it away. Allow yourself to ride the emotions of emotion, and without judgment and without trying to fix it. You're going to feel the way you feel, and you'll get to be normal again in a little while. And the third thing is, it's okay to be in standby mode.
I noticed that through some different situations, there were a lot of people in standby mode. Everything non-essential got turned off, and you just really get to focus on the things that you need to keep yourself functioning. I was standing last night with my husband's aunt, and knowing that, you know, just keep going is what what she said. And I was like, yep, you just got to keep going. But, you know, allowing yourself to stay in that standby mode a little bit and let other people take care of the space around you. And, you know, knowing that, that you are going to do what you need to do in order to keep going. But at the same time, you don't have to take care of everything else on your plate either. Understand and know that people are going to be there for you, and that you can accept that help, and that you just have to, you know, take stepping stones to get to where you're back to your reality. And you have a new reality now. It's going to take some time to figure that out. So, you know, learning through the process and going that way, it's going to help you. It's going to help you move forward in a faster, easier way than just trying to do everything and becoming overwhelmed in the situation. Make sure that you're still taking care of yourself and taking care of your situation, even though others are going to feel like they need that your help as well. You know, the fourth thing is grieve your own way. You know, some people will tell you to stay busy. Others will tell you to take time off. Others will say to make sure you take care of yourself, which you should. Others will tell you to spend time with friends and family. Discover your own way of grieving and let that follow. Let that be your path. Let that be what it is for you. Like self-care in general, what you really need to be probably is different than somebody else needs. So make sure that you are doing what you need. If you need space because you just need space, go have space. If you need to be around people, find people to be with. If you know, need to journal, if you need to talk, if you need to whatever, follow that path to getting through the grieving process. And that will help you not only be more comfortable and confident in the situation, but it will help you keep moving forward. I noticed in my own grieving process and in a few others, when crappy things happen, I tend to just ramp up my life. And in previous days, I've talked about how busyness is my escapism. And you don't want to get too much into escapism, that you're not dealing with a process. On Monday, we talked about not numbing yourself. And so you don't want to get to the point where you're doing that, but at the same time, you need to make sure you're communicating and feeling the feels, going through the emotions, getting through all of the hard stuff, so that you can face that stuff and not just push it back and have it continue to eat at you, right? So sometimes there's an overwhelming impulse to just make your home more cozy or get more comfortable or keep super busy so that you're not focusing on the things that are going to bring you down. But, you know, you have to face your feelings and even the uncomfortable ones. There's always going to be a lot of complicated feelings that come with grieving, that come with bad situations like this. But it's not just grief. It's often sometimes combined with anger, resentment, abandonment, disappointment, guilt. There's a lot of, you know, sometimes shame and doubt that comes up, feeling that something's unfair. But allowing yourself to feel and accept all of these things without shying away from them as being wrong or bad, you're gonna feel them, you're gonna accept them, you're gonna work through them, and not just push them away. So you will want to judge yourself for your feelings, but don't. Whatever you're feeling are the things that come up, and that you know that you can work through them with by yourself or with somebody else, or just acknowledge them so that you know that you can accept them and eventually heal from them. You can't heal from it if you don't acknowledge it. So look after yourself, or let someone else look after you. Take care of yourself. I know I'm a super stubborn person, and when crappy things happen in my life, I try to just take care of it myself. I don't particularly like being taken care of. I like to be the fixer in my life. I like to be the independent woman that goes and does things. But I've learned over the last couple of years that that's not always possible, and you need to lean on other people, and that, you know, there's a lot of people out there that genuinely care and that want to help you. And accepting help and comfort from other people is not putting them out. It's not being a burden to other people. People want to help you. So let them be there for you. Let them care for you. Let them bring you food. Let them help you, you know, talk about things, being a listening ear. So when someone asks if they need something or if there's anything they can do for you, take them up on it. Let your friends make life easier for you. And that's one of the things that I'm super proud of our family for, is like, we've
I married into an amazing family, and they are strong and mighty in numbers, and strong and mighty in faith, and strong and mighty in emotion, and healing matters, and we're always there together. And you know, we filled the funeral home last night with the family, but also just the amazing people that came through last night and helped everyone heal and show their sympathies and their appreciation of life for this young man, and just comforting and things that. It was so sad, but so amazing at the same time to know that life matters and people care and your healing matters. And, you know, we want you to take the time that you need to grieve. We want you to take the time you need to, you know, live your life in the way that you need to live your life. But also know that there's going to be struggle, but there's also going to be joy on the other side of it. In our church, we have this service that if you can go to orchardhill.org and go to the current teaching series. You'll go down farther to there's one about living the two rails, and you're like a train car in life. It weaves back and forth, and you have one rail of joy and you have one rail of sorrow, and you're always teetering back and forth, and you're always on both of those rails. But at some points you're going to be super sad, and some points you're going to be super happy. And it's not a judgment to be on one or the other. And you don't have to stay on one or the other. If you're too far on one, life's going to topple. If you're too far on the other, life's going to topple. So you have to stay balanced in all of those and know that good things are going to happen in your life, and we can celebrate those and be joyful of them. And not so good things are going to happen in your life. But in those moments, we still have to be joyful and we still have to be happy and yet still feel all the emotions that come with the sorrow and the sadness, because when we feel those and we accept those, then it's when we can bounce back to the happy side and remembering all the positive things that have happened in our lives because of those people. So thanks so much for joining me this morning. I know it definitely was not a happy topic to talk about today, not your typical build you up kind of conversation this morning, but definitely something that I felt like I needed to share and I needed to talk about today, not only for myself, but for others listening that are, I'm sure, going through the same problems or similar situation, because I know that this life has so many things that bring us struggle and bring us pain. And it's my 100% mission in this life to help people rise up out of their current situation and live their best life. And in doing that, it's meeting us where we're at in our emotions. It's feeling the feels. It's knowing that you're not alone in any situation, and that there's always somebody that you can lean on in order to live a better and healthier life. So thanks again so much for joining me this morning here on Public House Media. I hope that you come back. I hope that you share this message with somebody else that needs it, and you know, screenshot it, share it on your social media, because there's always somebody that can listen to this that is struggling with something, and hopefully they can get some tips on how to overcome them or how to work through the pain or work through the situation. And thanks again for joining me. And if you haven't yet already, please check out the Good God Company. They are one of our sponsors and we greatly appreciate them. They have great merchandise, from tanks to cups to bags to all kinds of things that can help you show off your faith and show others that you are God-fearing and amazing and you love him and he loves you. You know, so if you're interested in any of those, check out their website. You can look them up on Facebook. You can just Google the Good God Company and find them there. They are a fun company that we are super blessed to have sponsor Choose to Rise and other amazing shows here on Public House Media. So thank you again for listening, and feel free to share this, like, comment, send this podcast to somebody else that you know is struggling, and see if it can help them overcome and have a healthier, happier day. Again, thanks so much for joining me. Talk to you all on Monday, when we'll be talking about a much happier topic of liking what you see in the mirror. All right, talk to you later, guys. Bye.

0: Manna World. Mindennapi motiváció a léleknek és a szellemnek a Public House médiától.
1: Hello Budapest! Thank you for waking up, getting ready for your day, and joining me for another episode of The Morning Uplift. This is Liz Colburn, and I am so humbled to be on this walk with you toward finding the beauty in your journey. I have joined with Public House Media to give our listeners encouraging content that sets the tone for their week. With messages revolving around overcoming adversity, staying fit emotionally and physically, bettering your mindset, and choosing to see through the mess to find the message, I am glad you have chosen to tune in to hear how this podcast can help set the tone for your day and beyond. I want you to just spend time closing your eyes right now, because this may be the only time you get to do this until bedtime tonight. So be present with me right now and just close your eyes. I want you to reflect on how you feel when I say this phrase, unrush me, unrush me. Sink into that feeling this morning. Unrush me. Okay, go ahead and open your eyes. I feel like we all breathed when we heard that. We all felt a sense of peace. We all crave that, don't we? But so much of our lives is rushing from one thing to the next, and we can't even function sometimes if we don't feel that sense of urgency and never-ending movement to and from obligations. We become addicted to the very thing that exhausts us, especially as women. Unrush me. For me, that's peace. Ask my husband. I don't hate many things, but I can confidently say that I hate being rushed. Ask me to rush through something, I will totally be that kid that does it slower, just in spite of you. For real, that's me. My mind moves so fast all of the time and I'm always going, but when it comes to doing my best work and putting in full effort, unrush me, please. I love sinking in and taking time. There's a beautiful quote by Lisa Turquist, and it says this: we have to slow the rhythm of rush in our lives so the best of who we are can emerge. And I'm totally picturing that caterpillar into a butterfly process right now, but honestly, I think this quote is why I love yoga so much. We have to slow the rhythm to find the best parts of us. Yoga causes me to do that in such a spiritual way, in just such a slow-moving way. It helps me to process, it helps me to visualize, it helps me to calm, unrush, unplug, and just be alone with my thoughts. We have to slow the rhythm of rush to find the best parts of us, to ignite them to come alive and be able to make the biggest impact. So if you are drained, rushed, and empty, who are you really serving? Unrush me. Also, when you're rushed, you are actually unfocused. It's like when you're spending time to drive, let's say, and you're speeding to get from point A to point B. And are you even taking in the beautiful scenery around you? I'm so guilty of that, especially in a drive where you are used to doing it every single day. You're rushing to get from where you're where you come from to where you're going, and you're not even looking around you. You're just focused on that destination. So we're thinking about our rush so much, and when we're hurrying from one meeting to the next, or from one class to the next, or one after school activity for your kids to the next, have we even realized that maybe the gentleman we passed in the lobby needed to hear a hello, or the woman at the cubicle next to you needed a sounding board and you weren't there because you were stuck in your rush, or another mom that you passed on your way in your rush was more stressed than you are and just needed a friendly hug? No, we're not focused on those things because we're so busy in our own rush and we're obsessed with our rush that we don't slow down enough to notice these things, and they're flying past us. Okay, so today, focus on this. Unrush me. Take it slower and notice all the things you didn't before you had this gut check moment. Your to-do list will get done, or maybe it won't, but that's okay. Pause. Put yourself in a moment of silence. Speak that truth and awareness that you need to get through your day. And hey, if you're feeling convicted in this message and you know somebody else that needs to unrush today, bless someone else with this message. We can all learn from this. We can all relate to this, and we can all just slow down a little bit more.
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2: Hello Budapest, Hungary. My name is Kim Meyer, the host of Choose to Rise. 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I hope to bring you some positivity and encouragement and just to help you live life well. We live in a broken world, and when we can focus on the blessings that God's given us and all the positive things in life, life just seems to turn out a whole lot better. So I hope that you're ready to transform and be your absolute best today. Let's dive in and make it a great day.

Strength grows in the moments when you think you can't keep going, but you do anyway. 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I'm so glad that you're deciding to push play today. I feel so honored and blessed that you choose every day, every Monday, Wednesday, Friday to check in with us and learn and grow with us. Today, I'm talking about How I Got This Strong is the name of the title. And I must be honest with you, I really don't think of myself as strong. I don't think of myself as someone that is growing in strength always. It's definitely something that I've just become a lifestyle on. It's just something that I have just started to do because I didn't think I could stay where I was at. I don't really think of myself as strong, and I don't want this to be a bragging blog or bragging podcast, but I just really want to share with you some strategies, some things that I've been doing to help me gain strength both mentally and physically, and maybe help you along the process. So, you know, many of you know that I'm a health and wellness coach. Many of you know that I do this podcast piece because it helps me grow mentally and grow, in strength in my own mindset as well. And what I've learned, I want to share with other people. So that's my entire premise of this podcast, of this lifestyle that I live, the fact that I share my entire journey on social media. I want to help other people feel the way I feel. And I am a coach. I'm a health and wellness advocate because I know how it's changed my life, and I want to help other people do the same thing. So as I share just some things that along my journey that I've learned, and some strategies, some mindsets, some things that I've done in my routine and consistency, it's all to help you be the best that you can be as well. So how did I get so strong? That's a question that I've been asked a couple different times. And I really, like I said, I really don't feel like I am that strong. I just am consistent. And I would say that's my tip number one. It's all about consistency. You know, motivation is going to come and go. The reasons why you start are going to change. The things that you're going to be doing in life are always going to be, you know, up in the air sometimes. But it's the people that say that they are 100% committed and stick with it no matter what. It's the dedication. It's the

much smaller. And so I was so proud of myself for that, but it was really, it was that, that motivation really stuck. But then it was like, okay, no, the wedding's over, now what? But it was because I built consistent habits over time that I was able to continue with the process. And the second one then kind of leads right into that, is to look at the big picture. You know, my original why was to start because of a certain event, but that event comes and goes. And then all of a sudden, what is my next why? What is my next reason? So now it's looking at the bigger picture, whether, you know, it's a, you know, a shoe, a clothing item, an event, a supplement, whatever it is going to be. It's not necessarily going to be the thing that makes you healthy and strong. You have to be able to put in the all the time, the effort, and the collaboration of all the things that are going to make you healthy and having positive results built up over time, needing to eat better, needing to move more, needing to not focus on your weight, but more focus on loving yourself and loving who God's made you to be. And those things help you with so much. So when you've been consistent and you are looking at the bigger picture and looking at the whole reason why you want to be healthy and strong, you know, healthy and strong for me means showing that my kids, that there is a healthier way to live than what maybe we've done in the past. Healthy and strong to me is having a positive mindset and pushing through hard things and knowing that there's hope on the other side of it. Healthy and strong for me is knowing that my faith is there for me and that we are always going to live on two rails of life, a sadness and a joy rail, and having the habits and the consistency and the faith and the mental mindset that I can bounce back from pain and joy and know that I'm going to be okay regardless of whatever it is. So looking at the big picture, making it a complete lifestyle change and not just a something that you do for a short period of time and then you're done. The next thing I would say for you is to have a plan. Having a plan is the biggest reason why I'm still here, and the team aspect, the support part of it as well. But having a plan, you know, I was an extremely busy woman. I still am an extremely busy woman, but like I was just overwhelmed in life and overwhelmed in a lot of things. So when it was to the point of where I was just so overwhelmed in what was going on in life that it was hard to really know where to start, what to begin with. I didn't feel like I had time to give to something else. I didn't feel like I had time to give to you know, meal prepping and doing those kinds of things. But joining this opportunity, I was given a calendar and said, just do this. I was given a meal plan that said, do this. I was given a nutrition shake that said, drink this, you'll feel better. And I did those things and it was amazing. Figuring out when you can work out in your day, even 20 to 30 minutes, figuring out how you can prep your food ahead and schedule the tasks that are going to have to happen in your day and make them a priority for yourself, you begin to create these habits in your life that are going to help, that are going to maintain a healthy lifestyle, that are going to help you feel good in the long haul. And they're going to, when you have the plan, you can just execute the plan and not have to worry about thinking about it. It just becomes a lot easier to do. And it's way less overwhelming to do when you have that process. And the next one I would say is having support system. So having a plan was the number one thing that kind of got me started, but the support system is what's kept me here. Being a part of my community, being a part of my team, being a part of a group of women who want well for you and not want bad for you. You know, like they want you to succeed. They want you to do well. They check in on you when you are not showing up. We are always there for each other in every scenario. And when you have a support system that's going to help, that are you know, you are the people that you hang out with. So if you're 150% more likely to be the people that you hang out with than the people that you grew up with. So if you are immersing yourself in a community of self-care, of fitness, of nutrition, of positive mindsets, of living with big dreams, of doing more for yourself in the long run, you are for sure going to be living a life of positivity and of self-care and those kinds of things. Because like I said, you are who you hang out with. So the next one is to stay positive. You know, feeding your mind with negative thoughts yields negative actions. The realization that your mind can create your reality is extremely powerful. And I would encourage you to read or listen to The Secret on Netflix or in the book version. You can get an audio version of it as well. And when you really focus in on the power of your mindset, your fitness journey, your mindset journey, your life journey just gets better because you can evolve from where you are to where you aspire to be by thinking about it, by ruminating on it, by manifesting it into your life. And you know that a positive

the mind leads to a positive life. So when you can focus on the good things in your life, focus on the positive things that are going for you, you're much more likely to live a healthier, happier, and more productive life for anywhere you are. And the last tip I have for you is to think years, not weeks. Think about the long run. We talked about this a little earlier, but like think about the end goal as being the end of your life, not the end of the year, not the end of the month, not even the end of this week, but be thinking about the long haul. So the program I'm doing right now is kind of a hybrid of a couple different programs while I'm working on my nutrition in a different way. And it's a good thing to be doing this kind of this thing because like used to be like, oh, I'd do a program for 30 days and then be like, okay, what's next? And then I would do a program for 60 days and then like, okay, fall off the wagon for a week and then get back on and go with it again. But when you think about it in the long term, you know, the cycle of, you know, you think about cycling through workout programs as fast results, but instead of you're really focusing on sustainable regimen for the rest of your life, you are going to have way less down days than you have good days. You're going to have a much better sustainability cycle by sticking with something when you're looking at it as I'm going to be healthy for life versus I'm going to complete this individual program. So I would really encourage you to find a community of people where you can, you know, worry less about the scale and worry less about, you know, the size you're in and worry less about any of the superficial things, but really start focusing on the positivity of your mindset, really start focusing on the longevity of health, and really start focusing in on, you know, the good things of life and the power of positivity that can happen in your life. Having patience with yourself, giving yourself grace, understanding of who you are and whose you are, and how you can live your life and prioritize yourself in this situation so that you have enough to pour from to pour into other people. The empty pitcher cannot pour into the empty glass. The full pitcher can pour into the empty glass. So fill yourself up first. Be the full pitcher that pours into other people because you've taken care of yourself first. So I guess that to answer that question, how did you get so strong? It's really about consistency. It's about looking at the bigger picture and creating a lifestyle of change. It's about having a plan and sticking to it and making sure that you are executing the plans that you make. It's about having support system and being positive in your everyday life, diving into personal development, connecting with mentors, being a part of a community that wants to lift you up. You know, a rising tide lifts all ships. And so if you can be in that harbor and be, you'll rise up with others around you, it's a great thing. And then think years, not weeks, thinking about the long haul, thinking about what you want your legacy to be at the end of your life. Those kinds of things will help you gain strength in the now and will help you gain strength as you continue on your journey and help you lift others up in the process as well. And so thank you so much for joining me today. I hope that you got something out of this. I hope that you enjoy this one, that you get something that will help you be stronger today and help you be stronger tomorrow and just help you live your absolute best life because that's what we're all about here at Choose to Rise. We want to help you lift up out of your current situation and live your absolute best life. And if you want to join me in my community of support, people in the United States and Canada and the UK. You can be a part of my team, be a part of what we do here. If you're outside of that space, let's still talk. I still have opportunities to support you and encourage you with. 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All right, thanks so much for joining me today. 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It also helps me know which shows you love the best. So thanks again for joining me today. I hope you have a fantastic rest of your day, and I hope to see you here again very soon.